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1: Though you may be going through something right now, wherever you are and whoever you are, remember that if we trust in the Lord with all of our hearts and never doubt, He will bring us through any circumstance, no matter what the problem.

You can do whatever, whatever. No music, all hands raised. Dwell! I said, how many of y'all didn't know there's power in the blood of Jesus? You know there's power in the blood of Jesus. I want you to come down to the pool here. Come on, come on down to the pool. The Bible says that when the pool was troubled, one man had an excuse when he declared, he says, I have no one to put me in the pool. After 38 years of suffering, whatever sickness, illness, disease, or infirmity he must have had. But I come to tell you that the blood not only washes away of our sins, but the blood heals tonight. I want you to come. Come from everywhere. Come on. Come on. Come on, I want you to come. Come down to the pool here. Well, I sing the song.

I got to move on, y'all. I got to move on. I got to move on. But I want to give y'all a special invitation. Can I give you a special invitation? I said, can I give you a special invitation? Can I give you a special invitation? Listen.

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1: Charlotte and the surrounding communities, it's celebration time. 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
1: Yes, ooh-wee, another blessing. You want another blessing? 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She's the general manager at Best Way, located at 6227 South Boulevard here in the city of Charlotte, North Carolina. Are you in the need of furniture, appliances, electronics, computers? 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

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Come on. 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You might as well praise it.

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1: My name is Maria Shaw, and I finally graduated from an arts college. 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

in days and times in which we live. And these are crucial times. Times of trouble everywhere. Uncertainties. Unrest everywhere you go. Well, you just don't know. It has us in a dilemma. You don't know what the weather gonna be. Huh? Don't know whether you got a job tomorrow. Some of us don't even know whether we are still married or not. That's just how uncertain things are. Sometimes you think you're married, you are not. Your health is so uncertain. You're well one day, sick the next one. Is that right? And in a day and time like this, you don't know what politicians are going to do. Is that right? So in a time like this, where there's indefinite, uncertain, well, my friends, you need to be sure and very sure that you've been born again. You ought to know you got good religion, something that will sustain you in the time of trial, tribulation, temptation all around. You need to be good enough that if you get in the fiery furnace, like the Hebrew boy, you know he'll keep you. If you get in the lion's den, he'll keep you. And when temptation all around you, you need to know beyond the shadow of a doubt that I've been born again. How many of you know you've been born again? We used to sing a little song, Where I Came From. And I just want you to kind of listen in. And if you can answer me back, well and good. But we used to sing this little song down in Tennessee.

didn't really say it, the choir said it, but you didn't really say it like you mean it. If you know you got it, I want you to say it. Do you?

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2: We've learned how to, you know, articulate our feelings through our music. And there's a song that just says, a sister wrote a song that said, hi.

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Hallelujah. Andrea, just sing My Help.

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I guess I've outgrown them, but that doesn't mean that I don't believe that there's something bigger than me. 'Cause I've seen it in a hospital room when the doctor said sorry. There's nothing more we can do. Well, it wasn't through. I've never seen a pot of gold at the end of the rainbow, but I've got a promise I can hold.

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They shall run

Jesus, we thank you for everything that you've done in this place. 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Father, that has created this platform and this atmosphere for us to worship and to give you glory. Father, we thank you for what you're getting ready to do. 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

0: My name is Maria Shaw, and I finally graduated from an arts college. 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

Here's the thing that happens with Christians. The devil really can't do too much directly to us, but he can cause a storm around us. And we have to understand that sometimes we can't control what's going on the outside. But Lord, help me control what's going on the inside. Is that anybody's prayer line? God, just help me maintain. Come on, help me maintain. Just somebody say, Lord, help me maintain. Gone are the days where Sunday church service serves as a drug for you. I don't want you going to church just to fill up on some shouting, to fill up on some good word that you forget before you leave. But somebody's got to pray, Lord, don't let this be a one-time thing. I don't want to be empty by Wednesday. Help me maintain. Come on, somebody lift up your hands and just ask God, help me maintain. I need you all week long. I need you all week long, Jesus. Just help me maintain. Help me maintain. Can you all just say, help me maintain? Say,

0: 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God can put you where you want to be, even if no one else thinks that you deserve the position.
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many of you guys out there know that you can go to the Lord for a refuge. You can always go to the Lord for prayer. This is your girl, Monice. I want to thank you guys for staying tuned to WGod.live radio. Keep your head up. Keep your faith strong. And remember, you don't have to entertain anything that's trying to steal your peace. 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And keep walking in your purpose because God's got you.

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0: out there somewhere in B, man. 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
1: Hey, fam, it's this song they used to sing when I was young. I need some of that old school guitar to put me in the mind of.

good evening to all of you who are now just tuning in. Welcome you to Mo'Money's Quartet Power Hour on this terrific Tuesday night. Again, we say congratulations to Lisa Noel Smith and the Brown Singers.

0: Big 9th anniversary celebration of Pastor Cletus Jones and the Spiritual Golden Heirs to be held at the Hope on the Hill, formerly known as the Boss 3 Auditorium, 610 East Meeting Street,
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sure you're gonna make it, because there's a train coming. This one is new by Pastor Cletus Jones and the Spiritual Golden Heirs, Reverend Cletus Jones. This is one of his latest releases.

0: The Legacy of Love Concert is returning to Wadesboro, North Carolina, September 12th, 2026. Featuring Flossie Boyd Johnson and Favor. The Good News Angels. The Holy Voices. Albertina Bennett and the Chosen Vessels. The Sweet Singing Harmonettes. The McDuffies. And Dee Morton and Gifted.
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0: York Rock Hill Charlotte, get ready for the 57th anniversary celebration of the Holy Voices. 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Vendors, you are welcome. The Master of Ceremonies will be James G-Man Guy from WGUY.live radio. For further information, you may call Mary Chicken Thompson at 803-684-9843 or Renee Laurie at 803-370-6854. We're looking to see you there.
1: That's right, we're going to see you

And while you're waiting on him, let's pull together. Love one another. Want to send this one out to Miss Lucille Davis on the request line. Pull Together by Roy and Revelation. Keep it right where you have it on WD.

right now you're listening to Ronica and the Blazing Stars. Kind of building. Working on the beat. But listen, we had a great time down in Chihuahua last Sunday. It was a memorial celebration of Pastor Ricky McDuffie and his brother Derek McDuffie, sponsored by

Yes, I'm working on a building. Well, guys, it's 7:24, almost time for me to get up out of here. I can tell you this is the fastest hour on the clock. And I often hear my sister Tylene say on her radio show, we wish that when we're working, the time go by this fast. Well, it doesn't, but that's what happens when you're having fun. Time always flies by when you're having fun. 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We couldn't do any of this without you. We are 24 hours, 7 days a week, bringing you the best. We just get gooder and gooder. We also want you to remember to pray for one another, love one another, and also keep our bereaved families in prayer for strength, peace, and comfort during the difficult times. I also want to send a program out to Miss Nettie Thomas in memory of her. We lost her this past week. Everybody knows Nettie down in the South Carolina, North Carolina area too. She's a great drummer. She's always the one that when we're having programs, she'll be sitting back there at the door, watching the door, making sure nobody comes in the side door, not, like they're not supposed to. Nobody's supposed to come in that area, besides only the musicians. So Nettie would always hold that door down for us. And we're going to truly miss her. It was very shocking. But we want to send our condolences out to her family, the Thomas family, her brother Floyd Thomas, and all of her family. We're gonna miss her. We're gonna miss her deeply. And also to the Robinson family on behalf of the late Dr. Reverend Waldo Robinson, who was funeralized on today and at the Paisley Community Center, want to send a condolences out to the Robinson family and the McElwain family. And continue to pray for the Champion family as well. And keep our sick and shut in prayer. Also, we're moving right along. We're going to get up out of here. We're going to end with the late Minister

blessed by the ministry of Pastor Vincent S. Tillman, Senior Pastor of Life-Giving Church of God, Concord, North

0: Proverbs 14 and verse number 12. It reads, "There is a way which seemeth right unto a man, but the end thereof are the ways of death." Y'all see it, don't you? There is a way which seemeth, it seems right unto a man, but the end thereof are the ways of death. To back that up a little bit farther, in Proverbs chapter 16 and verse 25, the writer talks about this again. Proverbs 16 and 25, it says, "There is a way that seemeth right unto a man, but the end thereof are the ways of death." In the New English Translation, it reads like this. Verse 25 of chapter 16, it says, "There is a way that seems right to a person, but its end is the way that leads to death." I want to talk to you for a few moments from the subject, "It seems right." It seems right. Beloved, consequences are things most people rarely consider when making decisions. Yeah, consequences are things that most people rarely consider when making decisions. Even the smallest issues of life have its consequences. Even the smallest issues of life have its consequences. It is often difficult for most people to consider the long and short-term outcome of their actions. Yeah, most people, amen, especially the young people of society today, do not think about the long-term or even the short-term consequences of their action. Instead of considering the end results of our actions, we tend to focus, amen, more on the enticing factors, amen, that draws us to such dreadful decisions. Yeah, instead of considering, amen, the end enticing factors that, amen, that may come, amen, we draw to those enticing things, amen, that leads us to such dreadful decisions. These courses of actions are often appealing. Yeah, they look good. They sound good. They make sense to our intellect. Oh, they smell good. They show enough when, especially a human being, it looks good. that investment sounded good, because all we thinking about is the proceeds and the money. See, people can try to convince us to invest in certain things, but they're not really telling you of the risk. They will only tell you of the good part of it and the money that you can make. Amen. These things are often appealing and inspires us to grab hold to people, places, and things that ultimately becomes detrimental to our well-being. Oh, yeah, some of you are thinking of some things right now that you got yourself involved in that others told you not to get involved in, but because you was enticed by how it looks, you was enticed by how it sound, you was enticed by people, you was enticed by places and things that ultimately became detrimental to your well-being. It became detrimental. And too often, we gravitate to what seems or feels right instead of what is actually right. Grown people, mature people, people that act like they're educated but don't have no common sense. People who've been around the block a few times. People that been in that situation. I'm talking about seasoned saints. Grown folks drawing Social Security but still acting like you're 20. Too often we gravitate to what seems right. I heard a pastor years ago say that we're often fooled by feelings and left feeling like a fool. Oh, let me say that again. Too often we are fooled by our feelings because we get involved with stuff because it felt good. Oh, I just love him. He make me feel so good. Oh, I just love her because she looks so good. She got that Coca-Cola bottle shape and that padunkadunk on the backside that I like so much. It's just so appealing. But you know it's not right. We've seen throughout the Bible people do things because it appealed to their flesh. They got in trouble with God because they did things that appealed to their flesh. Can we be honest now? Many of us in this century right now are doing things because it appeals to our flesh. We drinking when we know our daddy was an alcoholic and we think that it will not come nigh unto us. So we take a social drink thinking that it, because it appeals to our flesh. We sleep around, amen, not even considering the ramifications that we might get an STD or we might get some dreadful disease that will take us out of here. But we do it because it feels good and we like the adrenaline rush, amen, of doing something in secret. Because it seems right. Well, the word seem is defined as to give the impression of being. It is defined to give the impression of being. Another definition for the word seem is to appear, to be something, or to do something. It's really appear to be something, and most of the time it's something that is really not. It seemed, it just seemed right. The reason why I did what I did because at the time, oh, I'm talking about some of y'all right now, even myself. I did what I did because at the time it seemed like the right decision. I made that move because it seemed like the right move to make. We didn't say God told me to make that move. Or God told me to go to that place. But I went because it moved my flesh. I called him because it made me feel good. He told me everything I wanted to hear. Amen. He knew that I wanted to hear that I love you, baby. He knew I wanted to hear, baby, you special to me. He know what to do to get what he want. It seems right. It gave the impression of being real. I was looking for love and this thing gave the impression of being real. I thought he really loved me. I thought she really loved me. They loved me as long as the money was flowing.
1: They loved me as long as I was doing for them. It seemed right. Somebody ought to say, ouch. It just seemed like the right thing to do. Well, so was the case in Genesis chapter 3. Y'all know the story. When Eve was faced with a decision that would have an eternal effect on the lives of all mankind. I'm just dealing with Eve right now. Though Eve and Adam, Eve and her husband had received instructions from God on what to eat and what not to eat. But the enticing words from the serpent, amen, Satan himself, amen, would cause her to do what seemed right instead of what was right. She knew, and Adam knew, what God had told them. The creator of all mankind, the creator of all animals and plants and everything on the earth told them what to do. He gave them instructions and told them that every tree in the garden they could eat of, except for the one tree in the midst of the garden. Isn't it strange that we can have 50 options, and one thing that we shouldn't touch? But for some reason, our nature is to touch the one thing. We'll forget about the 50 things that we have the option of touching, and we will touch the one thing that's prohibited. You got a fine wife. Got a good family. And you want to touch that thing over there. That ain't about nothing. That ain't got nothing. But you're too busy looking at the outward appearance, and it has enticed your flesh. And you're ready to throw it all away. For one night of pleasure. Here they were in this beautiful garden. Everything was at their disposal. They had dominion over the animals. They had dominion over everything. It was their kingdom to rule. And all they were prohibited from, one tree. I don't know. I believe there were thousands of trees in the garden. But they were prohibited from one tree. The doctor tells us you can have chicken. You can have turkey. You can have some fish. You can have some lamb. But don't touch that swine. But for some reason, on coming down your road, you go to the fish camp and you order pork chops. I'm guilty. The doctor have laid out to you, you can have all this stuff, but this one thing gonna run your blood pressure up. You can have all this seafood, but if you eat them shrimp, they gonna make you look like the Nutty Professor, because it's gonna swell you up. But what do you desire? You desire the very thing that will hurt you. And Eve found herself desiring the very thing that will be detrimental not only to her and her husband, but be detrimental to all mankind. Up until this point, they didn't even know about sin. But sin is just disobedience. We do what we're not permitted to do. Oh, don't act like that, like you ain't never did it. Most of us do it on a daily basis. What are you talking about, Pastor? That speed limit sign said 35. It's all right for me to do 40. It's all right for me to do 45. And then we get an attitude when the police pull us over. I wasn't the only one speeding, but you were speeding. Oh, it seemed right because, well, I was just going with the flow of traffic. Yes, some of y'all don't told that lie. I did too. Amen. I was just going with the flow of traffic. Everybody else was going that speed. Why did you pull me over? Because you were speeding. See, you got to understand. The serpent told Eve, ye shall not surely die. For God knoweth that in the day that ye shall eat thereof, then your eyes shall be opened, and ye shall be as gods, knowing good and evil. The devil know how to do it. The devil know how to make things sound good. The devil know how to make things feel good. The devil know how to paint a beautiful picture. But behind that, amen, it's nothing but canvas. Many of us have left good homes. Many of us have left good jobs. Many of us have messed up relationships with good people, all for something that was artificial turf. Because it seemed right. Beloved, you must understand that up until this point, God's greatest creation had not experienced or committed any sin. However, Satan's enticing words got Eve to thinking. He didn't make her sin, but he got her to thinking. You've heard it over time and time again. An idle mind is the devil's workshop. How many times in your life the devil had you thinking something that was not reality? How many times, amen, you feel a little pain and the devil tell you you get ready to die? How many times you got to make a doctor's appointment and you already tried to diagnose yourself and thinking already the bad before you even get there? That burn in your chest was nothing but indigestion. Nothing but gas. And yes, I know we being cautious, but it seems right. We do things. See, let me stop right here for a moment. You must get this. Satan never advertises the disadvantages of sin. Oh, the devil never tells you about the disadvantages of sin. But he denies them and seeks to blind us from them. Oh, he told, yeah, even you know, it won't hurt you to eat from that tree. Because if you eat from the tree, see the reason why he didn't want you to eat, because you're going to be just like him. You're going to be a god. You're going to be a god. No, you ain't got to worry about that. Don't worry about that. Y'all know. Just sign your name on this line. You ain't got to worry about it. We're going to take care of you. We're going to do you right. But on the inside, the spirit is telling you, don't you sign there. Spirit telling you, don't you do this. Some people, amen, was at the altar, and the spirit was telling them, run. Spirit was telling them, don't show up at that church. I know it's the day of the wedding, but the spirit telling you, don't do this. Well, but we've already bought the tuxedos. We've already got the dress. We already paid for the reception. You worrying about the current situation, not the long-term effects. It seemed right. Satan appeals to Eve, encouraged her to sin by telling her of the benefits while denying its consequences. Not thinking about death going to come on the scene. Not thinking about you getting ready to be evicted out of this beautiful garden. See, we don't understand about losing something until we've lost it. We don't understand the value of something until we lost it. I had some friends of mine to talk about who had divorced somebody, and all the time they look now at that person hanging around because they realize what they don't lost. They don't got married again. Now you want to hang around. Now you want to show up.
0: man, I should have stayed there. I had a good thing. The Bible tells us he that findeth the wife findeth the good thing. You let your good thing go for that raggedy thing, and now you wish you were back with the good thing. Or it seemed right because you wanted to jump ship. Now you're drowning. It seemed right. Even think about the consequences. We wouldn't be dealing with death right now if she had not gave in to the voice of the devil. I need you to understand the devil know how to do it. I've never seen the devil look like what they saw, what they show at Halloween. I've never seen the devil with horns. I've never seen the devil with a pitchfork. I've never seen the devil dressed in red and black. Not like they show the devil. My picture of the devil is this, because I've learned. The devil come walking good. The devil can be a female sometimes. And be a male sometimes. The devil can be a young boy sometimes. And could be a young girl sometime. Oh yeah, the devil smell good. Got long hair. As I said earlier, got a Coca-Cola bottle shape. And that padonkadonk on the backside. Y'all ain't saying nothing. Boom in the front. Y'all know what I'm talking about. High heel stilettos on. Smelling good. Make you melt. Y'all men know what I'm talking about. Make you weak in the knees. Y'all heard the group say, I get so weak. Yeah, the devil look real good. You look at your wife, and then you look at the devil. You look at your wife, and you look at the devil. And the devil looking good. Wife got on a bonnet. A moo-moo, no makeup, the devil hair slick, shining, makeup on, teeth shining, pearly white, smelling good, walking good. And when they walk across the room, all eyes. Even we sometimes try to put shades on to hide that we looking at the devil. Y'all know, don't act like you don't know what I'm talking about. You go home, your dreams are about the devil. And don't let them say something to you. Oh, if y'all don't know, y'all remember David woke up one morning. David went out on the rooftop. And he looked across the way. Oh, that old devil was out there in the open, bathing. Out there for all to see. And David saw it. Something started enticing David. David said, I got to have that. I'm the king. I can get what I want. But what I want ain't what I need. But I can get what I want. Amen. It's enticing. That's why even those of us that can afford certain things we shouldn't buy. And so David looked over there at her. Amen. And he said, I just got to have her. Amen. He wanted her so bad because she looked so. I was talking in the barber shop the other day. I said, boy, she had to be a bad something. Had to be a bad something that you would risk it all. Not just your relationship, but you will risk your kingdom. You got to understand, amen, when God fire you, can't no man hire you. David said, I'm going to be slick. Then sin got in his mind. He said, I know she married, but what I'm going to do, I'm going to put her husband on the front line of the war, on the army. I'm going to put her husband on the front line because if he's on the front line, everybody on the front line going to get killed. We might win the war, but everybody on that front line going to be a casualty of war. David said, that's the way I make it look good. But in the meantime, I'm getting that thing. I'm getting that honey. It seemed just right because it seemed right because he died at war. And because he died at war, I can have her now. She's free. But see, God knows all about it. See, when you do things that seem right, you got to understand if it ain't right, if it ain't line up with the word of God, amen, you still got to deal with the consequences that come with it. Now, you got to deal with, amen, not only the consequences that come with it, you got to deal with God himself. Because God know your very thought. He know your very intentions. He knew already that you weren't going to pay your tithe. He knew already that you wasn't planning on coming to church. You talking about you were planning on coming to church. The devil is a lie. You was still in your pajamas when church service started. You were still out there trying to eat breakfast. You didn't have no mind to come to church. I was getting ready. Dog, quit lying. Because it seemed right. Eve thought that, and she made the greatest mistake. And see, many of you in here right now can witness to the fact that Satan is a master of deception. Satan is a master of deception. He knows how to make the grass look greener on the other side. He paints a pretty picture that looks like an original, only to find out it's a fake. He entices us into things and situations that seem right, but the end of being, amen, but end up being one of the worst decisions in our lives. Somebody here, right?